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It's 97.5 KMOD. I am Josh here in the middle of a 40-minute rock block. And coming up next hour, we're going to rock and rant. 9 o'clock, snack of the night, 10 o'clock. Super terrific happy hour. 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

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We're in the middle of a 40-minute rock block. I am Josh, and it is time to rock and rant. I want you to join in on the fun. Hit me up on the talkback mic on the iHeartRadio app right now. Let me know your name, where you're from, and give me a rant. You know, you got something to complain about? I want to hear about it, and I'll play you back in about 15 minutes. It is Rock and Rant. Hit me up right now from 97.5 KMOD.

0: 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It's Josh, and it is time to rock and rant. 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Just shoot me a message, and I'll get you on. Franklin in Claremore, what do you got for me?
1: 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I can't get in and out. All these people that are trying to buy, like, secondhand clothes and stuff. Come on, man. Take them to Goodwill and get it over with.
0: 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We'll do it again Monday.
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If there is one thing that we love, it's that you are listening. 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

97.5 KMOD, Tulsa's rock station. It's Josh. We are in the middle of a 40-minute rock block, and on the way is Snack of the Night. So if you got a little hunger craving and you need some suggestions, that's what I'm here for. Another week, another theme. We do it all the time. Snack of the Night on the way from 97.5 KMOD. On the

0: Disturbed on 97.5 KMOD, Tulsa's Rock Station. It's Josh. It's Friday night. It is time for Snack of the Night. And a fun fact, this will be our last Snack of the Night, sadly. Because starting Monday, we're going to call it Snack of the Day because I'm going to be doing afternoons here from 3 to 7. So follow me over to 3 o'clock in the afternoon, and we'll still do the fun stuff that we do, including Snack of the Night, which will now be known as Snack of the Day. But let's do our last Snack of the Night, Convenience Store Legends. Tonight, Reese's Fast Break. You know, it doesn't get enough credit in the candy conversation. It's peanut butter, nougat, chocolate. It's actually underrated, and it's a veteran that always gets that always delivers. But it gets, like, I don't know, like, not a bad rap, but just nobody really seems to eat it. If you like the peanut butter cups, that's fine. 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You're not going to be, you won't be disappointed this weekend. Try that as your snack, especially since it is a convenience store legend. That is your Snack of the Night, soon to be Snack of the Day on Monday from 97.5 KMO.
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We're in the middle of a 40-minute rock block, and we're kicking off the super terrific happy hour. So if you got some, drink some. It is Josh on 97.5 KMOD, Tulsa's rock station. You want to join in? 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We are partying. It's 97.5 KMOD.

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0: Jason, are you a picky eater when it comes to food?
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0: Jeez.
1: I don't know if that runs in this. 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
0: Hey, listen, that's a great family trait. 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And hey, thanks for listening. 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

It's 97.5 KMOD, Tulsa's rock station. I am Josh in the middle of a 40-minute rock block. 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

It's 97.5 KMOD, Tulsa's Rock Station. I'm Josh. Have a great rest of your Friday night and an entire weekend. I'll be back on Monday, but we're going to be hanging out in the afternoon, 3 o'clock. That'll be my new home here on KMOD, and my good buddy Battle, he'll be doing nights. So, you know, welcome Battle in, and he's been on here a couple of times, but I'll see you 3 o'clock on Monday. And don't worry, we're still going to do Snack of the Day. We're still going to do Rock and Rants and the Super Terrific Happy Hour. So don't you worry. We're going to have a good time Monday. Going to leave you with the warning. I love this song, and these ladies know how to rock. It's called Kerosene. It's 97.5 KMOD. See you Monday.

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97.5 KMOD, Tulsa's rock station. What up? My name's Thor. Keep up with all the cool stuff we have going on over at Facebook, X, Instagram, and more at the website that rocks, KMOD.

97.5 KMOD, Tulsa's rock station. Thor here. 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
1: This woman in Texas, she was flying back home to Tennessee, and she brought back 200 flour tortillas from H-E-B. Now, flour tortillas are specific to certain places. Some people make them pretty good, some people don't. But ultimately, it's the same ingredients.
2: Yeah.
3: Yeah.
1: And to bring 200 back seems crazy. She says that she brings them back, they freeze them, and they eat them all year. She was visiting her dad in Texas. She said the last time she brought back 300 tortillas. And I would say that if you have a place out of state that you love their tortillas, you aren't going to the right place. Almost every community has a tortilla family, a tortilla factory, tortilla house, I think they're called.
3: Mm-hmm.
1: It's not hard to find good tortillas.
3: No. Okay, we've got a couple here in town.
1: Yes. Mm-hmm. Tortillas de Pueblo over here.
3: Yeah.
1: Awesome. Food, great tortillas.
3: But what if she has tried their local tortilla house and they're like, these pale in comparison to the ones that I can get in Texas. And that's why they're bringing back so many of them.
1: I'll say this. If your name, and this may be unfair,
3: mm-hmm.
1: but if your name has a J, but we pronounce it like an H,
3: mm-hmm.
1: then okay.
3: Right.
1: Your Preciosa makes them a certain way.
3: Right.
1: Whatever.
3: Mm-hmm.
1: But when Anna...
3: right. I knew her yet.
1: yeah. Is bringing, because H-E-B,
3: mm-hmm.
1: the grocery chain,
3: mm-hmm.
1: has the best tortillas. And don't put your phone down. I'm sure they got some good tortillas.
3: but Juanita does it better than him.
1: I'm just saying, the family recipe that, you know, traveled wherever, and they've been making them for so many years.
3: Mm-hmm. Okay.
1: And the tortilla house might be better.
3: This may be one of the cases where it's like, because you said she went to visit her dad, and that's when she got the tortillas and brought them back home. So maybe this is something that she grew up eating there. It's bringing back a lot of memories. They were good. You know, yeah, the tortillas around here are fine, but they're not as good as the tortillas I used to eat growing up that my folks would get at the H-E-B every week.
1: Oh, okay.
3: Furthermore, Susan, that's a grocery store. They buy them in bulk from whomever.
2: Right.
3: And in today's modern age, why can't you just get a hold of the manufacturer and be like, hey, can I buy a case of tortillas? Or maybe two, whatever,
2: mm-hmm.
3: you know, and just have them directly shipped to you. And you don't have to travel to Texas and bring back your 200, smuggle your 200 tortillas back on the plane.
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1: The toughest bulls in the PBR right here. I found a couple of them. One goes by the name of Tahanta. It says here that Tahanta is a two-time PRCA Bucking Bull of the Year in 2003 and 2004. Puts him in the company of other famous bulls. It says here that he has a career record of 49 buck-offs out of 52 attempts.
2: Wow.
1: Yeah.
3: I'm working on just trying to get one.
1: Right? And he says that it's a perfect buck-off record against left-handers. So if you're left-handed getting on Tahanta, you ain't going to stay on it all whatsoever. All right. That's cool. Moving on to a bull named Oscar. Oscar is a little bull. 1,300 pounds. Now, when you say 1,300 pounds, you're like, damn, that's a lot.
2: Yeah.
1: But in the bull world, that's just a tiny little bull, right? It says here that in the first 5 years of his career, Oscar was ridden by 100 cowboys, and not a single one could stay on. He could still make trouble for his riders, usually with a fast, violent spin to the left. By the end of his career, Oscar would be ridden 8 times in 300 outs. So the 300 times that Oscar got pulled out of the chute, he was only able to be ridden and stayed on for 8 seconds, 8 times.
2: Wow.
1: That's pretty impressive, I feel. Okay? A bull that goes by the name of Yellow Jacket, excuse me, Little Yellow Jacket. Says he's 3-time professional bull riders, PBR world champion bull, winning the title consecutive years from 2002 to 2004. His 3 titles made him unmatched by any bull in history of the PBR. He was also inducted into the North Dakota Cowboy Hall of Fame for his accomplishments. Little Yellow Jacket's 3-time world champion bull record has since been matched by other bulls. It says here that he's extremely quick and athletic, especially given his 1,800-pound weight. That was a bushwhacker that beat Little Yellow Jacket's bull. And then I come across this other one, very famous. You may have heard the name, the bull, Bodacious. Does that sound familiar?
3: Not at all.
1: Bodacious, as I remember this, he was big in the 90s, mid-90s. And Bodacious is the one that Tuff Hedeman, you know who Tuff Hedeman is.
3: Yeah.
1: Lane Frost's friend, you know. That's the one he smashed his face on.
2: Oh.
1: And caused the whole organization to be like, all right, y'all should be wearing masks now for that whole reason. So seeing that bull been ridden many a times, and he's a bad mofo, faux show. It says here he put a hurt on a lot of riders over the years, and by the time he got the best out of Tuff Hedeman in the 1995 PBR World Finals, he was a full-grown master of disaster. He was a huge bull, and that was just extremely athletic for his size, and there was a very narrow window of success for him. A qualified ride was about 1 inch away from a broken nose or worse every jump.
2: Who gets the awards for these award-winning bulls?
1: Probably the owners of the bull, which makes sense. You can give it to the bull, but how are they going to hold it?
2: Right.
1: Yeah.
2: Because the riders themselves aren't the owners.
1: No. No, as far as I know, we can ask Wyatt this.
2: Is it like a rental deal?
1: What do you mean?
2: Like
1: rentable?
2: Right.
1: I think that they raise these bulls for that particular event, and they submit them to the PBR, and I'm sure there's a vetting process.
3: The PBR picks bulls to be on the tour, and then before each event, you draw what you're riding.
2: I see.
1: And here it says number one, toughest bull in the PBR is Bushwhacker. I had mentioned him earlier. 3-time PBR world champ, won it in 2011, 13, and 14. His 3 titles match the world record established in a decade by Little Yellow Jacket. Remember, I just talked about him. Bushwhacker is 1,750 pounds and outfitted with a nasty temperament and is a force to be reckoned with. But besides being brawn, he's also quick, smart, and unpredictable, which is why many regard him the greatest bull to ever compete in rodeo.
3: I want them to name him, like, less aggressive.
1: I'm glad you said that, Corbin, because that sent me down the path of the funniest bull names in PBR history. Bull like Smackdown. Okay, maybe not that bad, but it's not.
3: I mean, that's pretty, like,
2: accurate.
3: I'm laying the Smackdown.
1: Yeah,
3: like,
1: yeah, it seems kind of aggressive.
3: Yeah.
1: How about Fairy Tattoo?
3: Okay, I would just, in my head, I'd be like, whoa, be leery.
1: Right.
3: The name ain't going to match.
2: Right.
1: There's a bull. These are the funniest bull names in the PBR. Stanley Fatmax.
3: Great name.
1: Yeah.
3: Fantastic.
1: Shamon. like Michael Jackson.
3: Shaboom!
1: Yeah. We have a bull here named High Stakes, which stakes is spelled S-T-E-A-K-S, like, you know, the meat.
2: Yeah, the meat. I hope that when Shimon comes out, they play Michael Jackson.
3: And just for clarification, is that C-H or is that S-H?
1: For Shimon?
3: Yeah.
1: S-H.
3: Okay.
1: S-H-A-M-O-U-N. I'm assuming that's how you pronounce it. Shimon. Shimon.
3: Shimon. Because I wanted to look and see if he had written that one. Okay.
1: What else we got here? We got Hoodat as a funny bull name in the PBR. Party All the Time is another one.
2: Okay.
1: Bucking Fantastic.
2: That's great. Great name.
1: We also have a bull that goes by the name of Hurt So Good. Okay. Isn't that a song?
2: Yeah.
1: Hurt So Good?
2: Yeah, John Mellencamp.
1: That's what I thought.
2: When that bull comes out, I hope they play John Mellencamp for that reason.
1: We also have a bull named Booby Dance. What bull did you pull today? Oh, I pulled Booby Dance, man. That's okay. I pulled Fairy Tattoos.
2: Yeah.
3: I mean, I would want Booby Dance.
1: Right. I don't mind a good Booby Dance. I think it's fantastic. Love Shack was another one that they had on this list of funny bull names. Border Patrol. Totally Rapid is another one that they had on there. Blender Head Snuff. Blender Head Snuff.
2: Someone was smoking pot when they named that one.
1: I'm trying to figure out how the hell do you get to that name? What are you going to name this bull? Look around the kitchen. Blender Head. Pulls out a can of Skull. Snuff. Blender Head Snuff. Yes.
3: I mean, I'm looking at some of the ones that who we're talking to today. Wyatt has read, ridden, and Box Cutter.
1: Okay.
3: It's a great name.
2: Yeah.
3: It's a great name for, like, box cutters are bad news, man.
2: Right.
1: For sure.
3: They have a purpose.
1: Cut your thumb right off.
3: But they are bad news for sure. Border Crisis.
1: Right.
3: Fantastic name, right? Bugatti.
1: Mm. Okay. Named after the fancy car.
3: You know it's quality. Uh-huh. It's high end. Uh-huh. It looks good.
2: Uh-huh. And fast.
3: Yeah. I'm a hostage.
1: IMA. I'm a. That's fun.
3: Yeah. The other one that I was like, that's Busted Jig.
1: Okay. Jig like a dance?
3: I guess.
1: Maybe. Okay.
3: I guess.
2: Do you hop around a lot during the jig, I guess, so.
3: True or false, there's a bull named MAGA.
1: I could see that.
3: Of course there is.
1: Of course.
3: Of course. And then there's Marciano.
1: Oh, hey.
3: Italian. Maybe, well, Rocky Marciano, maybe after the boxer, yeah. Mean Tweeter.
1: Okay.
3: And then, you know, Matthew.
1: That's a tough one. That's the one you got to watch out for.
2: Yeah. Don't underestimate Matthew.
1: Some other funny PBR bull names that I found. This one's a little controversial, but they call it Tar Baby. Okay. Shyster is another one. McNasty. Jack Daniels Happy Hour is another one. I thought that was kind of neat. Who's Yo Daddy is another funny PBR bull name that I found. Smokin' Smurf was on this list as well.
2: Is he blue?
1: All right, right. Mr. GQ, very fancy bull, you know, comes out.
2: He's
1: very
2: classy.
1: Proper and elegant. Yeah.
3: Oh, my God.
1: What happened?
3: So I'm just looking, I'm looking at the bulls that Wyatt's ridden.
1: Uh-huh.
3: And I saw a name. I was like, I think that's an Urban Dictionary thing.
1: Okay. I'm in.
3: Rusty Socks.
2: That's one of the bull's names, Rusty.
3: Yes,
2: Socks.
3: And I remember from an Urban Dictionary reference, it was like, I think that's an, and I'm sure there are more of them. But when you read that one and you go, that's why it's named that, oh, boy.
1: That's just nasty.
3: Which would make me believe riding that bull's nasty.
2: Yeah.
1: I never thought about it. That is a good way to come up. If you got to come up with a bull's name, just hit the Urban Dictionary.
3: Yeah.
1: I'm sure you can come up with all kinds of stuff.
3: Yeah.
1: Mm. All right. What else we got here? We got Hillside Strangler. That sounds pretty dangerous and mean. The Mossy Oak Mudslinger is another one of these funny PBR bull names. Kid Rock, which I read that one, I was like, and I didn't do too much research into it, but I was like, are they a fan of Kid Rock's, or is that Kid Rock's bull that he named after himself?
3: Oh, yeah.
2: That could be.
1: That would make sense. I'm like, well, okay. Slim Shady is another bull that I found. Funny bull name I found online. Cripple Creek Slick Willie is another funny bull name. And then, of course, you have Benjamin, which is much like Matthew, you know, that Wyatt has ridden. We've got a bull here named Freckles.
2: Which, oh, he's sweet.
1: Sounds very, you know, not so intimidating, right? Yeah. Oh, you're gonna ride Freckles today. Freckles the bull. Okay. Freak on a Leash is another one that they had on here. Gone De Niro. Little White Soldier is another one. Little Weed. And then the last one they hit on here is Gorbachev, which I'm like, well, why did they name him that? Did he have like a weird birthmark on his head, you know, to name him Gorbachev?
3: Right. Well, and I know some famous people own bulls. Like I know Dana White owns a couple.
1: Yeah.
3: Larry the Cable Guy owns some. So I know there's some famous people that own some of the bulls. I think Dana White's bulls are like top tier bulls.
1: Makes sense.
3: What? I guess. For, just because you're a famous person doesn't mean it's automatic.
1: Well, no. I meant for like him and for who he is and what he does. I figured you would think he would want the best of the best of the best.
2: Right.
1: He's not just going to go out and buy any old random bull and be like, yep, got a bull.
3: Of course not. But there are plenty of famous people that delve into the animal world of sports. And just because you invest and have money doesn't mean it happens.
1: Right, right.
2: Someone text in, funny name, best friend's mom.
1: I rode your best friend's mom tonight.
2: Yeah. I got to ride your best friend's mom.
1: A lot of the bulls you've mentioned are actually buried at the Cowboy Hall of Fame in Oklahoma City. I did not know that. And, of course, Bodacious, one of the best bulls to watch. He was the beast. Bushwhacker was scary, too. I don't think I've ever seen Bushwhacker. I probably have. But I do remember watching Bodacious, and he is absolutely right. If you ever get a chance to catch one of theirs on YouTube or whatever, nasty.
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4: Naked man covered in mud steals a bystander's car. So this happened in Kettering, Ohio, where 36-year-old Brandon Reed, for some reason, he was naked and covered in mud, head to toe, and he was running in and out of traffic and acting erratic. So according to police, they got a phone call from someone, and then another call, and they're talking about this guy who's running in and out of traffic naked. Well, a woman pulled over to help the man, and the man then stole her vehicle and fled the scene. Police said that undercover officers spotted the vehicle and followed it until marked units caught up with it. They safely struck Brandon in the vehicle, and they got him into custody on charges of grand theft. And that's where he be staying right now, in jail.
5: Now, if somebody tries to take my car or carjack my car or whatever, I'm just going to let you have it. I'm not fighting you for it. I have insurance.
6: Yep, that's exactly what it's there for.
5: Yeah. But if you're naked, I may help you. Like, go ahead.
6: You're going to help him into the car?
5: Yeah, like no. Like, hey, listen, you got to push the pedal. Just get away from me.
4: Mm. Yeah.
6: Get your naked ass out of here as fast as you can.
5: Yeah.
6: And if they do recover the car after the naked, muddy man's been in there, what do you do in that case?
5: Oh, it's getting detailed.
4: Big time.
6: Send it to Big Ed over there.
5: It's getting detailed. I'm not doing some like, hey, we'll do it at work. No. We're doing deep, clean detail.
6: Right.
5: And you always think of like a Jason Momoa or somebody who's the one that's naked. No. It's somebody who hasn't showered or been sweating for 3 days straight.
6: And they're covered in mud. Which we don't know what liquid was stirred with the dirt to cause mud.
5: Yeah.
6: You know what I mean?
5: Yeah.
4: What kind of fleas they have.
5: Right.
4: That are in your vehicle now.
5: Right.
4: Ugh.

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1: Drugs, human bone, torture chamber found in home.
2: Uh-oh.
1: An investigation is underway after a torture chamber and some other items were found inside a Kentucky home. Last week, DEA officers conducted a search warrant at a home in Laurel County, Kentucky. Inside a torture chamber, a human bone, and about 6,000 suspected oxy pills and 1,000 grams of meth were found. The homeowner, 53-year-old Scotty A. Shelton, faces more than two dozen drug and illegal taking of wildlife charges. Taking of wildlife. Have you ever heard of such a thing?
3: No.
2: If you're out there illegally trapping animals.
3: Oh, yeah.
2: I can see that.
3: Yeah.
2: You know, you're trapping these animals to keep them for your own pets or torturing, whatever.
1: It refers to the illegal hunting, trapping, or capturing of wild animals. It includes activities like poaching, hunting without a license, hunting out of season, or taking protected species. Penalties can range from fines, license, revocation, to imprisonment, depending on the severity of the loss. I got to know more.
2: Oh, you want to go trap some animals?
1: No, I want to know, like, how did they come to that conclusion? Uh-huh. Was he in his orange vest on his way out the door and it wasn't time to go hunting?
2: Maybe.
1: Did he have a bunch of animal carcasses lying around that you're not supposed to be hunting?
2: Well, you said that they found bones. Did you say it was human bone? Because I didn't hear you say human bone. So that could be it, too.
1: Human bone.
2: Human bone. Oh, hell. Well, that changes.
1: Torture device, too. Like, the photo I used is like some medieval torture device.
2: Right.
1: But in reality, just a chain in a hook would be a torture device.
3: Right.
2: True that.
3: So they found human bones, but capturing wild
1: human bone. It was not plural.
3: Oh, human bone.
1: Settle down.
2: Which bone?
1: Settle down. It's not 9 o'clock.
2: Was it a femur? Are we talking about like a finger bone?
1: It did not say.
2: What kind of human bone are we talking about?
1: It did not say.
2: Mm-hmm.
1: Two dozen drug and illegal taking of wildlife charges.
2: Wow.
1: Or was he just like, yeah, I'm sorry. Yeah, I've been hunting illegally. I've also got meth.
2: Just spilled the beans on everything.
1: Right, just folded over like a cardboard table.
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1: Another Karen doing Karen things in Florida. A Central Florida teen was tailgated by an SUV in a disturbing case of road rage. "There's a lady trying to hit me," said 14-year-old Gage Ellis. He was riding an e-bike on Saturday in Palm Coast when he was being chased down on a multi-use path by an SUV. He says she was chasing me home, which was a very traumatic experience because I wasn't expecting that at all, because I felt safe in both my friend's community and on that bike path. Investigators said 65-year-old Julia Kathoff was behind the wheel of her SUV. She reportedly told deputies she was angry at the teen for going too fast on the e-bike, and she wanted to find out where he lived so she could have a little talk with his parents. At one point, a witness said the SUV was hot on the teen's heels, getting within about 6 to 10 feet of him. That witness put his own vehicle in the way, bringing an end to the wild chase so that the teen could get back home to his parents. When he came home, he was literally shaking. She was booked and released later on a $3,000 bond.
2: I wonder if, like, those Karens like that, are they day drunk or just angry at something else and takes it out on, random people?
1: One of the sheriff in this town said that these e-bikes are causing an issue.
2: They are an issue.
1: That they zoom in and out of intersections.
2: So it's not the bike. It's the people riding them,
1: right,
2: is what it is.
3: Typically, people that ride them feel like it's a license to do whatever.
2: Right.
3: Because there's no training. Nobody knows what they're doing. They kind of treat it like a bike.
1: Mm-hmm.
3: They kind of don't treat it like sometimes they treat it like a car.
1: Yeah.
2: Right, because it's got a motor in it, electric or otherwise. They're like, I'm as good as any other motor vehicle.
3: But, or they don't, and then it's on the sidewalk.
2: Mm-hmm.
3: It's the Wild West.
2: Mm-hmm. Those e-bikes are very popular down there in Florida, especially in the Keys, because it's so small or whatever. It's just easier to get around on one of them. I know last year when I was down there, there was a lot of people on those e-bikes that.
1: But this says it was a multi-use path.
3: So like a bike lane.
1: Lane.
3: But still, where it was used is irrelevant.
1: Mm-hmm.
3: People's attitude when they ride them is the point I'm trying to make.
2: Yeah, but
3: And only when a woman does this do we say it's a Karen.
2: Right.
3: When it's a guy, we don't call them a Kyle.
2: Mm-hmm.
3: Right? We try to make it even, but ultimately we just do this to women.
1: Well, I mean, she was making it unsafe. I mean,
3: men do this. There's plenty of stories of men road raging down people who drive or do something dangerous.
2: Mm-hmm. Either way, these people. What do you mean these people? You know what I mean. It's okay. You don't have to go. Whatever you're mad at, you don't have to take it out on somebody else. And I feel that's what it is. They're mad at something else, and this triggers them, so therefore they've got to, get mad at them or, feel like they are the ones who need to provide I don't know. It's just like, just let it go, man. Let it go. It's not that bad.
3: I think we currently, in a time more than ever, that people think it's their job to police other people.
1: Right.
3: And that when you see something who you assume to be less than you, in this case, a child or a younger person, you think it's your job, Karen, to tell them what to do.
1: Mm-hmm.
2: Yeah, not.
3: But if you think they're doing something wrong, call the police.
1: Yes.
3: That's literally what they're for.
1: Mm-hmm. Exactly.
2: The police will find out where they live, talk to their parents, and go from there.
3: Because the reality is that individual that you're chasing down has no responsibility to reply to you, to listen to you. You have no power.
1: Mm-hmm. Mm-hmm.
3: So then what do? Then your anger steps up.
1: Yeah.
3: Then you put your hands on them. Then you do something really stupid that now makes you the problem.
1: Yeah.
2: When they could have just let it go to begin with.
3: You chose to be engaged.
2: Exactly.
1: If I'm a minor on a bicycle or an e-bike and I'm being chased by an SUV that I don't recognize, I assume someone's trying to kidnap me. That would freak me out. That's where my mind would go.
2: Get up on the sidewalk if that's the case. Start riding through somebody's yard. And if the SUV follows you up onto the sidewalk and through somebody's yard.
3: Well, the other side of this coin is, I don't know if I agree with what you guys are saying. If you think you're being chased, go to an adult.
2: Mm-hmm. Right.
3: Pull into a Quick Trip or whatever.
1: Yeah. Mm-hmm.
3: Right? Mm-hmm. But the fact that you continued to evade tells me you were doing something maybe a little crazy.
2: Everybody's in the wrong on this one. Just all there is to it. Baby shower turns violent. This comes out of Maryland, where a 54-year-old gal named Robin Alexander was at a baby shower. And at said baby shower, she got into an argument with another woman. And that argument spilled out into the parking lot. So what does Robin do? She gets in her car and she starts driving towards the woman and two other people. She ends up hitting the woman that she was getting in an argument with and one of the other people and a parked car that had a kid inside. The kid didn't get hurt, okay? As if that wasn't bad enough, she backs up, circles the parking lot, and then rams the car of the woman that she was in an argument with. Now, several bystanders tried to stop her. They eventually did stop her by slashing her tires, and then the police come out. They say that the one woman was taken to the hospital for non-life-threatening injuries. Two other people were treated there on the scene. And now Ms. Robin Alexander here is going to jail on 8 counts of aggravated assault and 2 counts of destruction of property.
3: Dude, I don't know how mad I got to be to ram someone with a car.
2: Right.
3: That's pretty mad.
1: Yeah.
2: For real.
3: Because you're causing now damage to your car.
2: Right. I was thinking more of attempted murder, but damage to your car is. Yeah.
3: Yeah, that's the way I look. I'm like, well, I don't want to have to deal with my car and get into the shop.
2: Right. It's one thing maybe to hit a person. I don't think it's going to cause that much damage, maybe broken windshield. But to hit a person, circle around the lot, and then smash into the car of the person that you hit, you know, now you've done more than just maybe broken windshield.
3: Lindsay's story and your story and mine are all the same theme, and it's main character energy, where you think you're the main character. Flippant remark about bomb forces ground stop at airport. One person is in police custody after making a, quote, flippant remark about a bomb while on a plane in Seattle. Port of Seattle says the person was on board Alaska Airlines flight to Walla Walla at Seattle-Tacoma International Airport over the weekend when they made the comment to crew members. Officials say the crew secured the plane on a runway away from the airport while the FAA issued a ground stop. Flights were scheduled to arrive at the airport were diverted to other airports and ordered to circle the airport until landing was authorized. Overall, about 400 flights were delayed and 6 flights were canceled. I tried to find what the flippant remark was, and I could not find it at all. So the only thing I can think is that something was said like, man, this new plane's the bomb.
2: Mm-hmm. Right.
3: Or no, because I think nobody, unless you were like bomb, bomb, bomb, bomb, bomb, bomb, right? But either way, I'm okay with them taking that seriously.
2: Right. Or it's like, you know, man, as soon as we get on this plane, I am going to blow that toilet up.
3: Okay, right. They also said the word bomb. Okay.
2: Right. What? You're going to blow the toilet up?
3: Hey, yeah. I hear you're dating a new girl. Yes, she's the bomb.
2: Mm-hmm. Right. She's a bombshell, and they didn't hear the shell part.
1: And you smell that? It smells like someone dropped a bomb in that bathroom.
3: Yeah.
1: Yeah.
3: Right. I mean, again, I can only imagine the flight attendants, or maybe they didn't want to work. I don't know.
2: Right.
3: That was they said case. Bomb. Who? That one.
1: Yeah.
3: I always just say, hello, nice to see, whatever, and then I don't talk to them again.
2: It's been a while since I've been on an airplane, but isn't there, like, a list of things you cannot say? They have a list of, like, things you can't bring on the plane, mm-hmm. right? Why not a list of words that you cannot say on a plane?
3: Again, we would have the same problem because people think the rules don't apply to them.
2: Right.
3: I'm an executive level member. I'm a part of the flight club.
1: Right.
3: My dad's a city council member. Whatever. People think the rules don't apply to them.
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4: Man angered by barking dog cuts fingers from man with machete. This happened in the Bronx on Friday, all because of a barking dog. A man was walking his dog near a bodega in the Bronx. His dog began barking at another man who police say didn't like it. He got so angry, they say, the man pulled a machete, tried to attack the dog. And when the dog's owner stepped in front like, hey, hey, hey, hey, the man swung the machete and sliced his fingers off, removing four of his fingers, three which they recovered and had a 14-hour surgery to put the fingers back on. One they can't find, and according to the guy who this happened to, he says, I think a bird took it.
5: I think the dog ate it.
6: Right.
4: Maybe. They're looking for this guy. They have no idea his name. The person that this happened to says that people were taking video and not helping him. Mm-hmm. And at one point had to yell, please call 911.
6: Wow.
4: Because so many people were just shooting video and standing around.
5: Right. Well, trying to get that next viral moment.
6: Mm-hmm.
4: At most, I don't know how much you get, but I would think at most you get what, like $300, maybe a hundy?
5: Maybe so. I don't know.
6: I think it depends on how many followers and views you get.
5: You're not going to get all that off of one video.
4: I think that has anything to do. I think it has to do with how good the video is.
5: Mm. And then other like news agencies will pick it up, buy it from you. So
6: yeah, that's true.
5: You could probably get it, you know, at least $1,000.
4: Oh, I don't think so. You think?
5: Maybe.
4: I don't know anybody that's gotten money doing that.
5: Nor do I.
4: So it must be, for many people that just decide to, you know, become a Kodak moment, I don't know anybody that gets money. Matter of fact, the video the news agency used was from a surveillance video that the police released.
6: Yeah.
5: I'm more shocked over how many people are using machetes nowadays. You really don't seem to hear a lot about that, except for the last, like, year or so. We've read so many stories of people attacking other people with machetes.
4: I mean, I'm somebody who believes that news is hardly new. So I think we just hear about it more often.
5: Right.
4: I think machetes are just easy to carry.
5: Right, exactly.
4: I don't know how.
5: Well, on your hip.
6: They're not small.
4: No. I mean, I have a machete, and it's serrated on one side.
5: Mm-hmm.
4: So unsheath that would not be awesome.
5: I don't know. Maybe they carry it on their back like a sword. I don't know.
4: And I think there's a limit to how long a blade can be. I don't know what it is in New York.
5: Mm-hmm.
4: But I don't think you can just carry a machete on you in a sheath around, like, maybe while you're working in the jungle.
6: Right.
5: Right, of course.
4: But I don't think you can just walk into a grocery store with a, what are those blades? They've got to be at least 13, 11 inches, that's what she said.
5: Yeah. And this was in New York, you say?
4: Yeah. But I don't think you can just walk around with a machete strapped
6: Right.
5: It says in New York State, knives with blades longer than 4 inches are prohibited in New York City, but not in the rest of the state.
4: Okay, well, the Bronx is New York City.
5: Yeah.
6: So what does he hide it? What do you hide it in? A backpack?
4: He pulled it out of his coat.
6: There we go.
4: Mm-hmm. According to the reports, he reached into his coat and pulled out a knife. A knife. Oh, yeah.

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1: Woman charged after firing a flare at neighbor over pet dispute. So this happened in Suffolk County, New York, where 76-year-old Kathleen Schumann didn't like it when her neighbor, 67-year-old Mr. Catrone, asked Kathleen to keep her cat inside because it upset his dog. So while Mr. Catrone was out for a walk with his dog, that's when Kathleen decided that violence was her best option. She aimed and shot a flare gun directly at her neighbor. He retaliated by knocking her to the ground, saying, "You effing idiot, what's wrong with you?" Police say it was all captured on video thanks to her doorbell ring camera. He required multiple stitches for facial injuries. And Kathleen pleaded not guilty, received a $5,000 bail, appearing in court with a bandage over her right eye. A judge ordered her to stay away from her neighbor. Mr. Catrone told NBC that she called him the devil and said, "I'm sorry I missed. I'm sorry I missed."
2: This video's wild.
1: She faces assault charges.
2: I just sent it to you. This video's wild. It's daylight. She's maybe 12 feet from him.
1: Yeah.
2: He's not that far from her. And she pops him right in the face with this flare. He clearly has damage.
3: Oh, dang.
2: And then she goes and he goes and tries to smoke her, man.
3: Yeah, he does.
2: Tries to starch her. Grabs her by the hair, pulls her to the ground, hits her on the head.
3: Wow.
2: That's crazy.
1: That mark on his face. Yikes.
2: And they're in like an apartment complex.
1: Yeah, it's a like a
3: senior living home.
1: Yeah, senior living.
3: That's terrible.
2: That's amazing. I mean, the other weird thing in the video, Gimpy, I don't know if you have it open.
3: Yeah, I'm watching.
2: But when they finally interview him, they're at his house maybe.
3: Yep.
2: You can see his door. What is that in the background?
3: Is that
2: an elf with a six pack?
1: Yeah.
3: And it looks like a fig leaf.
2: It looks like a minotaur. Is it minotaur? What is the top half
3: half? You got that minotaur? Yeah. Centaur, something like it. Yeah.
2: What is that?
3: Or are they goat legs? I don't know because we can't see the other half. There's a lot going on, but that statue is ripped, man. Good for him.
2: Dude, shooting someone with a flare is crazy.
1: Mm-hmm.
3: Here's what I'm looking for my porch. I need something half man, half goat with a six pack.
2: My wife and I do that when we go to like Ross or something. I'm like, "Hey, do you have a candle in the shape of a sundae?" Yeah. We do. It's right here, man.
3: Son of a bitch.
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1: Yesterday, we made a video ranking some bands and posted on our Instagram. Feel free to look for it, BMMS69, or on the TikTok account. And I just picked some bands. And we were asked on a scale of 1 to 10, the rankings of them.
2: Yeah.
1: And I guess I looked at it like, it is what it is. You don't have to like the Foo Fighters.
2: Right.
1: You don't have to like Greta Van Fleet. These are all the some of the bands that we picked. Ghost, right? The last band, though, people had apparent problem with. So, going through them, the first one, and Lindsay went first, and her first one was Foo Fighters, and she gave Foo Fighters a 6. Would you like to add anything to that on why you gave them a 6?
3: Foo Fighters are good. It's just not my favorite. I mean, if I'm taking a road trip, I'm not going to make sure that I pack my Foo Fighters CD. You know, I'm just not. I hear them enough. So, yeah, that's it. I would I like to see Foo Fighters in concert? Sure. I'm not going to go out of my way to spend a bunch of money, though, on concert tickets to see them.
1: Yeah, I don't go see sixes.
3: Right, there you go.
1: I'm not wasting the time.
3: Right.
1: So I was actually kind of surprised at yours being a 6. Next was Greta Van Fleet, and you gave them a 4.
3: Yeah, I'm not big on my list. Not high up there.
1: Shinedown was next. You gave them a 7.
3: Seen them, love them.
1: So you went from 6 to and 7 is love.
3: Yeah.
1: Okay. Ghost, you gave a 6 to.
3: Mm-hmm.
1: Equal to what you gave
3: Foo Fighters.
1: Mm-hmm. Interesting. And then Imagine Dragons, you gave a 9.
3: I love Imagine Dragons, and they're on my bucket list to see in concert. Yeah, since they started, I've been in love with Imagine Dragons.
1: Gimpy went next. Again, you can watch this video. It's on our Instagram and on our TikTok account. Foo Fighters, Gimpy, you gave a 7.
2: Yeah, much like Lindsay. I'm not a huge, huge fan. I like some of their music. I have never once owned a Foo Fighters CD, nor have I illegally downloaded any Foo Fighters music. Will I skip them if they pop up on a, hey, you might like this band? Maybe, maybe not. Just depends, I guess, on the song itself.
1: Greta Van Fleet was next for you, and you gave them a 5.
2: They're all right. They have a few good songs. They sound a lot like Led Zeppelin, which is what turned me on to them in the first place. I was like, well, that's interesting. They sound a lot like them. But as I listen to them more, it's just I'm not getting excited to when their songs come on. You know what I mean?
1: Shinedown, you gave an 8 to?
2: Yeah, I'd like to change that. I'd give them a 9 even, to be honest with you. If there's anything I've learned on the show, nobody gets a 10. You've got to be pretty goddamn good to get a 10.
1: I don't disagree. Maybe even a 9, to be honest.
2: Right. But I love Shinedown. I love that voice of Brent Smith and the sound of the band themselves. And I've met them several times, and they're awesome dudes. And it's just, looking back, it should have been a 9 for me. You know, I should have said a 9, but it caught off guard. So came up with the first one that came to mind. But I think they're solid. I think you're a solid-ass band.
1: Ghost, you gave a 3 to, which might shock some people.
2: Why? Why would that shock people?
1: Well, when they find out what you gave Imagine Dragons to, that number.
2: Ghost is another one. Like, seen them a few times. Met Tobias Forge. He is a weirdo. Probably one of the strangest meet and greets that I've ever been a part of, you know? And their music is just alright. It's just all right. Do I have a favorite Ghost song? No, I don't. Rats is okay.
1: And then Imagine Dragons, you gave an almost similar response, and you gave them a 2.
2: They suck ass. I thought we were rating rock bands here, man.
1: They're a rock band.
2: Are they? Are they?
1: Of course they are.
2: Really? Because when I think of rock, I don't think Imagine Dragons.
1: Why not?
2: When I think of CHR, pop music, I would think of Imagine Dragons. I think they've got more of a feel for a pop-type music than they are rock. And Radioactive is the only song that I know from them, and it's not the greatest. Let me look real quick. I don't think I have any Imagine Dragons saved in my music anywhere at all whatsoever.
1: In your personal music.
2: In my personal music.
1: Yeah, yes. I mean, you gave them a 2. I would be shocked if you did. Typically, people don't save 2s.
2: Yeah, I don't have a single. But you know, even those bands that, like, you know, they're all right. They've got the one great song. You're like, oh, yeah, this is a fantastic song. And that may be the only song that I ever listened to from that band, you know, but it's still great. Imagine Dragons doesn't even fall into that category for me.
1: What band would?
2: That to where they're like, they're all right, but there's just one song, you know, off the top of my head. I don't know. I couldn't think about
1: Coldplay? It. Coldplay?
2: I would have more than one Coldplay song probably in my music, more than just Yellow. You know, Coldplay, yeah. Definitely.
1: I would consider Imagine Dragons the American Coldplay.
2: Okay. Okay, I ain't hating that.
1: So then I had Foo Fighters at 8. They're easily one of the poster children of rock today. So every song they have is awesome. I don't care what he is as a person or what he's done. I think their music's really good. And for me, there's also that connection to, like, my childhood, our teenage years or whatever with Nirvana and stuff like that. Mm-hmm. Greta Van Fleet, 7. I think they're a breath of fresh air amongst other music that's out there right now. Shinedown is a solid 8 for sure. As Gimpy said, they're fun people. Mm-hmm. Their songs, I can play that. My kids sing the songs. Like, I feel like it's safe rock music.
2: Right, yeah. Right.
1: It's the Jim Gaffigan of rock music.
2: Okay.
1: Jim Gaffigan's funny. He puts on a good show. Mm. You won't be disappointed. And you know, you can, you know, your mom will like it.
3: He's clean.
1: That's not a hate. Jim Gaffigan might be one of the funniest comedians today.
2: Yeah. I don't think I haven't come across a Shinedown song yet that I'm like, that's terrible.
1: I agree.
2: It seems like every one of them are good, good songs.
1: And if my radio career, Shinedown is a giant part of it through their years.
2: Okay, yeah.
1: Through having dinners with them, through them coming to patio parties, to playing shows for us. So maybe that's where that comes from. And the Ghost got a 6. I find them to be very tiring.
2: Okay.
1: We're not talking about their shows, by the way. Their music. I find it to be like, okay, I'm not going to mow the yard to Ghost.
3: Right.
2: What would you do to Ghost? Clean, maybe? No.
1: No. I think this is a great quantifier of a band.
2: All right.
1: Shinedown, I would work out to. 100%. I would mow the yard to. Yeah. I would clean to.
2: Yeah.
1: I would have on grilling.
2: Mm-hmm.
1: Ghost, I don't know what I would have on.
2: Right.
1: And their shows are fine. I think their shows are really entertaining. Mm. They're so, like, operatic.
2: Right.
1: That I don't know the right. Maybe if I'm smoking, maybe.
2: Even Greta Van Fleet, you can mow the lawn to, you clean the
1: work
2: house
1: out to.
2: Work out to, cook dinner to, because they got a certain little vibe when it comes to their music.
1: And then the last one was Imagine Dragons. And even when I was being honest.
2: You said your answer. I was like, really?
1: They're really good, dude.
2: I guess you can appreciate them in ways that I cannot.
1: Yeah. You can like bands like the Foo Fighters and Imagine Dragons. Your masculinity is fine.
2: Yeah, I'm sure.
1: I gave them an 8. And you all, I got kind of grilled on it, which is fine. But maybe I should have said an Ohio 8. Like,
2: what does that mean?
1: Well, you know, there's like California 8.
2: Right.
1: There's
2: right.
1: Iowa 8.
2: Right.
1: Now there's an Ohio 8.
2: She's kind of cute.
1: I saw Matt Rife say that. I was like, that's funny. But I like it. It's good. I have no, there's nothing to hate about it.
2: Mm-hmm.
1: To not like it, to me, just tells me more about you as an individual.
2: Okay.
1: You're either a music snob, right? Or you're just like worried someone's going to think you like lighter music.
3: Right.
1: It's not a big deal. It's music.
2: Ha! Gay!
1: I guess if the music genres you like makes you that, right. So be it.
2: Right, right. Elton John, Liberace.
1: I mean,
2: Clay Aiken.
1: Liberace. You cannot put Liberace, Elton John, and Clay Aiken in the same boat. They are not musically the same.
2: All on the same gay cruise, man.
1: That doesn't matter. Clay Aiken would play like at 1 o'clock.
3: Right.
1: Liberace might play dinner.
2: Right.
1: And Elton's closing the cruise. Just because you're on the cruise ship doesn't mean you're equal.
2: Right.
1: And I don't, to me, if you're a homosexual and you're a good musician, I don't care. You're just playing music right. For Freddie Mercury.
2: Right, right.
1: That's like saying you don't like Queen mm-hmm. or Halford. Like, what are you talking about?
2: Queen's another one. They just all right. I do have some Queen music in my personal music stash, but not a whole lot. And I'll get down to some Queen music, but not a whole lot. Chances of me skipping are higher, I think, as opposed to like some
1: other with your feet?
2: No, like skipping this song. Bohemian Rhapsody, again, good skip.
1: I think it's weird to hear you say you don't like Imagine Dragons, but you like Mika.
2: Mika's got one song that I like.
1: Okay.
2: You know, and same way with Imagine Dragons. They just all right. Mika's just all right. He's got a song about fat chicks, and it's more funny than it is like, oh, this is my favorite song in the whole wide world.
1: Whoa, nobody said any of that.
2: I'm just saying. You're like, oh, you like this person too, but over this other band. Yeah, you know, I think they've got one song that I think is funny. Am I going to spend the $90 to go see Mika in concert? Probably not.
1: I don't feel like that was the question.
3: No,
2: it's not. I'm just, you know, saying this is my level of why I like one band over another.
3: And when you say you'll skip Bohemian Rhapsody,
2: yeah.
3: I think the only reason why you're skipping it is because you've heard it so many times in your life.
2: Very well could be.
3: Not because it's a bad song or that you don't like it.
2: Listen, they're talented. I'm not hating on them like I hate on the Beatles. You know what I mean? That band's a very talented band. Again, though, this just, you know, they got a few songs that I like. That's about it.
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1: Escort batters man with silly string. Comes out of Florida where this gal, her name is Christy Watts, and she's 48, and she works for this escort service and goes by the name of Taylor. Anyhow, so Taylor met up with this dude named Jesse Hammock at the OCC Roadhouse Bar. Anyhow, she confronts the man for reasons unknown still, and then she hoses him down with a can of silly string. Sprays them all over. Well, the can's now empty, so what does she do with the can? She takes the can, throws it at him, hits him right in the head. Donk. Now he's got a laceration on his head. Police get called out. They ended up taking her in for a battery, and then she was later released. They say that she's back to work, though. It says in a recent post, Taylor is back in the saddle and ready to ride.
2: Yeah. I mean, it isn't assault, but it is.
1: Well, it was the silly string. The spraying with the silly string may not be considered assault. It's when she threw the empty can at him and hit him in the head. That's what made it assault.
2: She missed, right?
1: No, she hit him in the head. Mm-hmm. She dunked him right in the head, gave him a laceration, a little cut right there on his head.
2: How close do you have to be for silly string? I mean, you got to be like 5, 10 feet maybe?
3: Yeah, 10 feet, I think. I think that it says right on the can.
2: I don't read the cans.
3: Yeah.
2: And when you get near the end, it just kind of goes everywhere.
1: It's the worst. It smells terrible.
2: Yeah.
1: It's bad to clean up.
2: It's
1: a silly string. Whoever invented that needs to be punched right in the dong.
2: Okay, you can punish one person who created one of these horrible things.
1: Uh-huh.
2: And we'll do a couple. Silly string or glitter?
3: Ooh.
1: They both suck to clean up. I'm going to go with glitter. Glitter, I think, is worse to clean up.
2: Okay. Silly string or Play-Doh?
3: Silly string.
1: Silly string. Play-Doh tastes good.
3: Ew.
2: It sucks cleaning up. It's everywhere. Silly string or slime?
3: Slime.
1: Yeah. Slime, for sure.
2: Silly string or what's that sand called?
1: The moon dust?
2: Kinetic sand.
1: Kinetic sand. Okay.
2: So it's kinetic sand or silly string. Which one's worse?
3: Silly string.
1: Kinetic sand.
2: Kinetic sand, man.
1: Any kind of sand, whether it's kinetic or otherwise, sucks.
2: Yeah.
1: It gets everywhere. You thought you got it all, but no, it's still there.
2: Play-Doh's the same thing. Slime's the same thing.
1: Mm.
3: At least with Play-Doh, it hardens.
1: That is true.
2: After a while.
1: You gotta play with it.
2: Eventually. Eventually, it all hardens.
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1: Man runs naked through apartment hallways as prank on girlfriend. This happened in Beckley, West Virginia. Officers were dispatched to Sandstone Drive after multiple residents reported a naked man screaming and running through the hallways, waking up the neighbors. Upon arrival, officers made contact with Dakota James Kirby, who quickly admitted, "I was trying to play a prank on my girlfriend by running naked in the hallways. It was not a good decision." While speaking with Kirby, officers ran a records check and discovered an active warrant for his arrest. He was taken into custody for indecent exposure and the outstanding warrant, then transported to the Beckley Police Department and later to the Southern Regional Jail, where he awaits arraignment. So apparently the incident escalated when a woman identified as Kirby's girlfriend contacted police on her break from work to report that her apartment had been ransacked. She stated that Kirby had been staying at the apartment for 3 days and was the only one home during her absence. So upon reentering the apartment with the woman, officers observed clothes strewn across the floor, a smashed television, a ripped out shower head, a broken window, and a hole in the wall. Damage totaled $264 to her personal property and an estimated $750 to the apartment complex. The woman also turned over a bag belonging to Kirby containing needles and empty baggies, which were later disposed of due to lack of evidence. She further reported having video evidence of Kirby's naked hallway stunt, which will be submitted to police.
2: Where's the prank?
3: Right?
1: No clue. If she wasn't even there.
2: The fact that he was naked? I don't know.
1: I think he was just high on drugs and needed an excuse for being naked. I was just trying to...
2: Did he get popped for
1: she did hand over a bag of needles.
2: Yeah, but there's no drug charge.
1: Right, exactly.
2: So if he was high, they would have been like, I forget the charge. But, yeah, you would have been not public intox. There's some
1: word
2: for it.
1: Under the influence, anything.
3: we know none of us know what it is.
2: Vacation fog.
3: Yeah. I think it is public intox because intoxication doesn't necessarily mean you're just drunk on alcohol. You're just intoxicated on something. And in this case, you know, it would be high on the whatever meth or whatever the hell the guy was on.
2: This says, this enables the police to arrest anyone they encounter who seems to be under the influence of an illegal substance.
3: Mm-hmm.
2: So, yeah, I think you get if he was high or they felt he was high enough to be woogie boogie boogie boogie boogie.
3: Stab victim's secret stash was stumbled upon during surgery. So there's this dude. He is 43. His name's Michael O'Neill. And apparently he was stabbed during a drug deal gone wrong. So they take him to the hospital, naturally. And while he's getting prepped for surgery, an RN there found his secret stash. And by his secret stash, I mean his butthole. And there they found a glass crack pipe, a lighter, and a foil containing cocaine. This guy was ready to party. Anyhow, so they went ahead, stitched him up. He stayed the night in the hospital. He went to jail the next day. He has since bonded out and is pleading not guilty to charges of cocaine possession, which is a felony, and possession of drug paraphernalia, which is a misdemeanor. How are you going to plead not guilty if they found the drugs in your butt?
2: Yeah, you always plead not guilty. You always plead not guilty.
3: I guess. I mean, they'll find you guilty anyway, but it's like, seriously, you're guilty. You're guilty. We found the stash in your ass. Come on, you're guilty.
2: If you plead guilty, you just want to get it over with.
3: Right.
2: Pleading not guilty, you are utilizing your constitutional right.
3: Right, of course.
2: So
3: I'm sure that's maybe his attorney had told him that or whatever. I just find it hilarious. He's like, "Sir, we found drugs in your butt." No, not mine. I'm not guilty.
2: They weren't there when I went to sleep.
3: Right. The nurse must have put it there.
2: Right. Right. How do you know it was mine? Did you see me put it there?
3: Right.
2: Maggots found in casket during funeral viewing.
1: Oh my God.
2: A Virginia family is suing a local funeral home after discovering maggots crawling over their loved one's body during a scheduled viewing. This happened in 2022, where 24-year-old Torin Williams, who died in a car crash, was laid out at Snelling's No, We Won't Bug You funeral home. During the open casket service, his family discovered maggots on his face, mouth, and nose, along with holes in his cheek that hadn't been there before. The family says the mortuary failed to refrigerate or properly prepare his remains, leaving the body vulnerable to infestation. If that's not enough, listen to this. Staff allegedly downplayed the incident, reportedly telling the mourners, "Don't you make a scene." And flies got to him.
3: Well, yeah, because that's how maggots are created.
2: The mother's now filing a $5 million lawsuit against the funeral home and their parent company, citing negligence, breach of contract, and emotional distress. The trial starts later this month.
1: Oh, my goodness.
2: So, the reason I'm reading the story is because of the poop cruise.
3: Okay.
2: In the poop cruise, this is the big spoiler, if there is one, that when you signed the contract to be on the cruise, you signed that there is no guarantee you will get food fit to eat. You will get sanitary set up. It won't be clean. There's no guarantee of those things. So they weren't allowed to sue.
3: Mm.
2: The company, the cruise line did spiff them some things.
3: We'll reimburse them a little bit.
2: Yes. Mm-hmm. Yes. But not, dude, it's, so just because you, I don't know, you just assume they're not supposed to put maggots.
1: Oh my goodness.
2: You just assume they're supposed to refrigerate the body.
3: Yeah.
2: You don't read, how many times you sign a contract and read it?
3: Right? Absolutely. Anything like that. The terms and conditions of anything, whatever. You just want to get, on the cruise, or you want to hurry up and get your loved one in the ground. So,
1: read the small print. Did you sign something like that?
2: I'm sure I did.
1: Yeah.
2: Ask me if I read it.
1: I know. All right.
2: No.
1: Holy cow.
2: Now, they have since changed it because they found this in the terms and conditions.
3: Mm.
2: But you don't know. You just assume they're going to refrigerate the body of your loved one. I can't even fathom. There is a big difference between your elderly grandmother taking her last breath and having that funeral and having the funeral of your 24-year-old child who died unexpectedly in a car crash.
1: Mm-hmm.
2: Way more traumatic.
3: Mm-hmm.
2: And then to see maggots crawling in their face only heightens the trauma.
1: Yes.
3: Oh, my goodness. I couldn't even imagine.
2: I can't either. All these stories are on our Facebook page, facebook.com/BMMS69.
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15: Man accused of stealing over 20 appliances from home construction sites. This happened down in Palm Coast, Florida. Throughout the month of January, 50-year-old James Shepard stole 22 home appliances from home construction sites in Flagler and St. John's County, according to both Flagler and St. John's County Sheriff's offices. Officials said cameras captured Shepard driving through the communities under construction, entering homes, removing the appliances, and placing them in the bed of his truck. The stolen appliances ranged from refrigerators, ovens, dishwashers, washing machines, and dryers, along with smaller items such as doorknobs, paint, air filters, and tile grout. So far, detectives believe Shepard committed 8 burglaries. He was arrested on January 21st, finding the items in a storage unit belonging to the man. The day prior, officials arrested and charged Shepard for driving with an expired license and driving a vehicle with a stolen license plate. A full-size refrigerator happened to be in the bed of the truck, and it was stolen. Investigators said that Shepard would often swap vehicles and license plates during his string of thefts. He's now facing charges of burglary of an unoccupied dwelling, petite theft, and grand theft. Both of the sheriff's offices are seeking victims who may have purchased appliances since January 1st from Shepard without realizing they were stolen items. Residents are asking to call a hotline to figure out all of the details of their purchases.
16: The construction sites, I don't know why more construction sites don't purchase those standalone solar powered cameras.
17: Yeah, the ones you see in like grocery store parking lots and stuff. Yeah,
16: they built a Dollar Tree near my house, and they had one of those cameras up the whole time.
15: Mm-hmm. Yeah,
16: facing the front of the building as they were building it. It was there until the day they opened.
17: Mm-hmm.
16: And I'm sure they're not cheap.
17: Yeah,
16: but to deal with that type of frustration,
15: no kidding,
16: because construction sites get targeted all the time.
15: Yeah,
17: their supplies are just laying there, you know.
15: Right.
17: And I get it. You know, tweakers are like, ooh, I could take it. Look at all that copper. Look at all that wood. Look at that refrigerator.
16: Right.
17: Yeah.
16: And a lot of times, they're left unlocked.
15: Mm-hmm. Right.
16: Mm-hmm. All the time.
15: Mm-hmm.
17: Yep.
16: Because they think, who's gonna bother it? And when you have places like that, are whole developments are getting built, and there's not a lot of eyes.
17: Mm-hmm.
15: Or do they just think like, oh, no one's going to think that the appliances are even in yet because the house isn't finished?
16: I mean, you would have to either stake it or go in and search the home to know. It's hard to know where homes are in stages from the outside at night.
15: Right.
17: Right. So you're definitely driving through during the day while there's light, seeing what's finished and what's not. I'm sure there's a method to their madness.
16: Oh, yeah. Mm. And think about the number of construction areas.
17: Mm-hmm.
16: Home construction areas.
17: Yeah.
15: Yep.
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97.5 KMOD. What is up? My name is Thor with you on this Saturday morning. I'm here till 3 o'clock and it's going to be hot today, okay? We're talking the 90s. Summer is here, so stay in that air conditioning, okay? 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

0: So I don't know. People were all excited about this new Supergirl movie, but the reviews were terrible. And then on top of that, it looks like it's not going to do that great at the box office. I don't know why they just can't get DC right. Or are we in like superhero fatigue? Because I kind of am. I can't remember the last time I saw a superhero movie. I'm excited about Spider-Man, but that's really it. I feel bad because Millie Alcock seems like a cool chick, but that movie bombed, man.
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0: A movie franchise that's about 30 years old may come out with a fourth installment. 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

0: Listen, if this was 1999, I'd be pumped, but it's not. We're in 2026. So when Mike Myers teases a fourth Austin Powers movie, I don't get excited. I get it in the time, it was funny, but if you watch it now, does it still hold up? Nah. So a fourth one, not a good idea. Take it from Ben Stiller. Zoolander 2 didn't work.
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I don't know, but I'll tell you what it is in a few minutes. Here's Zeppelin. 97.

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July 4th, right around the corner. 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

That was Papa Roach. My name's Thor. Find out what Instacart says you need to buy now before they go out of stock for your 4th of July barbecue in a few minutes. 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

We're 97.5 KMOD. My name is Thor, and my time, she is up. I'm going to get out of here. I'll be back soon. I'll talk to you tomorrow, right at 7 a.m.

97.5 KMOD, that's 3 days grace. I'm Josh, hello. The other day, my wife sent me a text, and there was a photo in the text. And it wasn't the good kind of photo, you know, it's not like I was getting nudes or anything like that. It was a photo of present-day Vince Neil holding three Yorkies, these long-haired Yorkies, bows in their hair, and I laughed. And I think that's the key in life, is not finding someone who will send you nudes, but someone who gets your humor and knows you just want to see pictures of Vince Neil holding Yorkies.

0: 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I want you to imagine for a moment that you've spent thousands of dollars on tickets to watch Messi play in the World Cup. Then I want you to imagine finding out that Messi is not going to play in the World Cup. And that's what's going to happen to a lot of people down in Dallas tonight, as Messi is not starting and probably not going to need to play. Argentina's already advanced. So even so, the tickets are still going for about $1,400 a pop on StubHub for this game. And we don't know if Messi's even going to play. That's got to be a real ball buster for some dad who's like, yes, I've spent all my money to take my kid to see Messi, only to find out there is no Messi. We are KMOD. Come
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Evanescence, that is Afterlife. We are KMOD. Their latest album called Sanctuary did not sell for whatever reason. People didn't buy it. I don't know why. I mean, Afterlife is a good song. They got good tunes on there. It's wild how that works. Sometimes people just stop buying. And then again, how do we know who's buying albums anymore anyway? We really don't. I mean, a lot of people are just buying songs and not whole albums. So who knows? But I thought the album was good. Nirvana Now on KMOD.

to let out the ocean. We are KMOD. I'm Josh. Hello. Linkin Park documentary. I keep talking about this thing every time I'm on. This documentary called Unshatter sounds incredible. It's about the band after Chester died. I want to watch this, but I have no idea when it's coming out. None of us do. All we know is 2026, but no specific dates or anything. Come on.

97.5 KMOD, that is Sleep Theory. I am Josh What's Shaken. The good news is they found that giraffe down in Texas, down in Leaky, Texas. They found Grace. I'm still really perplexed as to how they lost a giraffe to begin with. It's a giraffe. This is a rat. Round and round.

KMOD, that is Metallica, Until It Sleeps. I'm Josh, and I ask you this, thinking about Metallica's new Reload box set that has like 10 CDs. When is the last time you put a CD in a CD player? You can never say-

Twisting the Knife. We are KMOD. I'm Josh. Going to see the new Jackass movie this weekend. My wife loves this stuff. She loves watching dudes get clobbered in the crotch. All women do, and I'd like to think it's because they're not monsters and they don't know how much it hurts, but in reality, they know that it hurts terribly, and I guess they are monsters. Mother!

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STP, that is Plush. I am Josh. Time for me to fly. Some silver bullets actually sound really good right now. I spend so much time talking about tapping the Rockies that now I'm going to tap the Rockies. I'm going to go home, watch the last day of the group stage in soccer, and I'm going to drink some silver bullets. And I hope you do the same. But be safe out there. We love ya. I leave you with Divorced Dad Rock. For Jelly Roll, it's Puddle of Mud, Blur.

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